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0: 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My name is Crystal Manera Alves, and I'm so glad to be with you all. And thank you all for listening in wherever you are. If you're on your drive home, if you're at school, if you're cooking dinner, wherever you are, thank you for listening, for getting involved, and for being a part of the pro-life movement. Today's a wonderful day, and I'm so excited because we have a great guest, and I've never had him on before, first time, but you know, we have so many amazing churches in our city, and I love when I can get acquainted with all the different ones that are doing amazing things here in the city. And tonight we have one of the greatest pastors with us tonight. I have Pastor Pepe, pastor Victory Outreach in just Reno, right? Yeah. Reno. Pastor Pepe, thanks for being on with us tonight.
1: Thank you for having me.
0: Well, and the reason why we have you on is you have an amazing story, and we're going to be talking a little bit about that. But before we get into that, we just want to mention how this year is such a pivotal year. This year, literally, life is on the ballot. And what does that mean when I say that? So life is on the ballot. Question 6 was the measure that was on the ballot 2 years ago now, 2024, November 2024. All of the state of Nevada voted on question 6. Now, you may be asking, okay, I remember I voted for presidents. I voted for so many of these different things. But what was question 6? And question 6 was the abortion amendment. Now, it's really important to emphasize, abortion in Nevada is already 100% legal. It's already legal up until 6 months. And we fought very, very hard. And it wasn't until last year. For the last 40 years in the state of Nevada, it had been legal for a minor girl to be able to get an abortion without any kind of parental involvement. And we have been fighting for the last 40 years to be able to get some kind of enforcement for parents to know what's going on in their minor young girls' lives. And Nevada Right to Life

0: We fought, and up until last year, the law finally was enforced, which means parents, again, not even have to give permission or have to give consent. They simply have to be notified. If a minor girl wants to get an abortion, they just have to be notified. Now, I think that really touches home to you, right, Pastor Pepe?
1: Yeah.
0: So, before we kind of get into your story, maybe we can talk about just a little bit about your background, right? So how long have you been in Reno for?
1: In Reno, we've been here for 17 years.
0: 17 years, 17 going on years, 17 yeah. years. And where is your church located?
1: It's located between McCarran and Rock on Glendale Boulevard.
0: Okay.
1: 155 Glendale Boulevard.
0: 155 Glendale Boulevard. Victory Outreach Church, right?
1: Mm-hmm.
0: And your church is very, very specific to what it does within the city, right?
1: Yes.
0: I mean, it's an amazing church. It preaches the gospel. It's saving lives every Sunday. But there's a little bit more that your church does. There's a specific need,
1: yes,
0: I think, that your church meets. Can you tell us a little bit about that?
1: Okay, yeah. So we're in inner city ministry. We I'm going to use the word specialize. We specialize in reaching people that are drug addicts, that struggle with substance abuse, drug addicts, gang members, women that are caught up in, what do you call that, sex trafficking,
0: prostitution.
1: And a lot of, reaching out to a lot of young kids that are getting involved in that kind of lifestyle, and alcoholics, people that are just lost, and the down and outers. I like to tell the church that we love the people that nobody wants, I'm sure that somebody wants them.
0: Yeah.
1: We believe Victory Outreach International. We believe that God called us to that,
0: right? Right.
1: And to reach people that are hurting like that, and it's easier for us, for me as an individual, to reach out to them because I come from that kind of lifestyle.
0: Right.
1: So when I talk to them and they say, "Well, you don't know what I'm talking about," I'm like, "Yes, I do. I know exactly what you're talking about." I'm not being to share my testimony with them, you know, the kind of house I grew up in and, you know, the lifestyle that I lived. And so it's easier for me to do that. But that's what we do, though. We reach out to people that are down and out, lost, drug addicted, you know, feel like nobody can love them. They feel hopeless, helpless, useless. And then we change their mind about that.
0: That's amazing.
1: Yeah.
0: That's amazing. That's amazing work that you do. And we'll talk a little bit about that in a minute. But so obviously Nevada Right to Life, we are, you know, a movement. We're an organization that our primary goal is to be able to save as many lives as possible. You're on one hand saving lives, saving souls,
1: right?
0: For heaven, for eternal life. And we're also on the other side. We work together, right?
1: Right.
0: We're saving babies. We're working to save the elderly to make sure that no one forgets about them, right? And I would love if you can share your testimony about how, you know, you came about and your mom and just all of that.
1: All right. So I am a rape baby.
0: Yeah.
1: My mom hates the day that she told me that.
0: Yeah.
1: I started proclaiming it because I thought it was great. Wow, that's amazing.
0: Right.
1: You know, my mom, she got raped and she could have aborted me.
0: Right.
1: She could have aborted me, but she decided not to, and thank God she didn't.
0: How old was your mom at that time?
1: My mom was 16 years old.
0: Your mom was 16 years old and she was raped.
1: And she was raped.
0: Was that here in the United States?
1: Yes, it was in San Bernardino, California.
0: In the United States, in California.
1: Yes.
0: 16 years old. What did her parents do?
1: Well, what they did was back then they still had, they had statutory rape.
0: Right,
1: so they threatened my dad.
0: Right.
1: They threatened them and said, "If you don't marry her, we're going to press charges against you." So even though my mom hated his guts because she, my grandma and grandpa, they had 13 kids living there.
0: No way.
1: So they were trying to get rid of their kids. Two of my aunts got married at 14.
0: Oh,
1: they just tried to get, because it was real expensive for them. It was a lot of work. So they got rid of two of my aunts like that.
0: Yeah.
1: Just got rid of them. I don't want to say got rid of them, but they just said, "Hey, get married."
0: So, I mean, here's the thing. So there's, I would say, we can say we're Hispanic, right? Within the Hispanic culture, it's, you know, mija, you're pregnant.
1: Yeah.
0: Get married.
1: Yeah.
0: You know, and I think unfortunately we just didn't have very much knowledge or information to be able to say, okay, well, let's hold on. Let's see things through. Let's make sure that she's taken care of. Right. Let's make sure that this is a good man. Let's make sure, you know, that's been culture, right?
1: Yeah.
0: And it was in the sense of, we don't want this woman to be abandoned. Right. We don't want this woman to live a life of shame that now she's going to be a single mom.
1: Yeah.
0: So that was what the culture told us to do, right?
1: Yeah. Yeah.
0: You know, a young girl would get pregnant and we'll get married.
1: Get married.
0: So what happened after that?
1: So after that, what happened with my mom, when she was like 6 years old, she got burned over 3/4 of her body.
0: Oh my gosh.
1: And they told her she couldn't have any kids.
0: No way.
1: So, but in order, she was constantly, her body was opening up because of the burns, and she was constantly in pain, so they put her on morphine.
0: Oh,
1: and
0: wow.
1: Then my grandma and my grandpa said she was out of her mind, so they put her in a convent.
0: Okay.
1: And the convent, the nuns raped her. So, and
0: wow.
1: Then they put her in another place. I forget what it was, but they put her in Camarillo. Oh, yeah. Camarillo State Hospital.
0: Uh-huh.
1: And then she got raped there.
0: Oh, my goodness.
1: And then she was getting older, and they put her with my uncle and my aunt, and my uncle and my aunt raped her.
0: Oh, my goodness.
1: So she grew up like that.
0: Right.
1: And so, and then she was on morphine, and then they took her off of morphine, and then somebody told her about heroin. They said, it's just like morphine. Why don't you just try that? So that's how she got hooked on heroin. And then because she was burned up, you know, a lot of guys didn't want to be with her, so she ended up becoming a lesbian.
0: Okay.
1: But I was already born. I wasn't already born. She was 3 years old, 6 years old. So, but when I got born, when I was born, they told her she could never have a baby. And if she ever had a baby, she would die because her body would open up and it would be just terrible.
0: Wow.
1: So then I was born, and then we ended up... So she was a drug addict, a heroin addict. And for a time, she was a lesbian. She sold her body to take care of my brother. And because even though she hated my dad, he still, you know, they still had sex. And then my other brother was born. But that brother, she tried to kill because she hated my dad, you know.
0: Yeah.
1: But he ended up staying alive. And
0: so
1: then,
0: when she's obviously, I mean, she, your mom went, starting at a very young age, she was living a trauma-filled, very, very tough life, right? Did she ever talk to you about what went through her mind, obviously, when she finds out she's pregnant with you? And she says, first of all, doctors have told her for God knows how long, you can't even have babies. And now here she is pregnant, raped by a man that she does not like.
1: Right.
0: She's being told to marry him. She's being told. What did your grandparents say? Did they say keep the baby? Did she want to originally keep the baby? What was the process in that?
1: Well, she wanted to keep me because it was she's burnt. She's on morphine. She's living with my grandma and grandpa, but he's not my real grandpa. He's a stepfather for her, and she's a lot of work, and so she's feeling rejected. Now she has a baby, and you can't take this from me.
0: Wow,
1: this is gonna be mine. So she held on. She kept me, but that's what she told me about that situation.
0: Yeah.
1: That she wanted to keep me. That I was a beautiful baby, the most beautiful baby she ever met in her life. She tells me stories how I used to take her little roses, I would go on the front and things like that. So she really enjoyed having me, but she didn't enjoy my dad.
0: Yeah.
1: She hated my dad the whole time.
0: Right.
1: But thank God that hate didn't get poured into me.
0: Right, right.
1: Because it could have been, but it didn't. I always had like a burden for my dad to see him give his life to the Lord. And I actually was able to lead him to the Lord.
0: No way.
1: And actually even my pastor and I baptized him. And before he went to be with the Lord, because he found out he had cancer. And we baptized him, led him to the Lord. And he's in heaven now.
0: That's amazing.
1: But God, you know, God works everything out.
0: Yeah.
1: You know? But that's how she felt about me, though.
0: But, you know, I see what you're saying, because it was like for the first time, you know, she's been through a lot of events up until that moment. And for the first time, despite everything going on around her, number one, she knew this is my baby.
1: Mm-hmm.
0: You know, there's no doubt this is a baby, right? And it was like, I have something that's for myself, something that's for me, and something that can't reject me.
1: Right. I think a lot of it, I might have probably had to do with rejection too, like just grabbing onto something that nobody could take.
0: Right.
1: And then so that was like, it was a blessing to her. It was a real, real super blessing to her to have that, because they told her that she couldn't have babies.
0: Yeah.
1: You know, and then, when I was little, she took me to church with my aunt. And there was a guy, his name was Leroy Jenkins. Uh-huh. He was an evangelist. And I went, my aunt took us, and then my aunt had a friend that was sick. And, you know, when they, you know, those things, they make you stand in line and they pray for you.
0: And they pray for you.
1: But right before my aunt's friend got up there, they said, okay, everybody go back to the seats. And I'm sitting right there listening, and I go, hey, what about my aunt's friend?
0: Yeah.
1: And the guy heard me.
0: Uh-huh.
1: And he goes, hey, who said that? And my mom said, he did. And then he said, you see that little boy right there? When he grows up, he's going to cause a lot of problems. And he's going to, you know, cause a lot of havoc in his life. But one day God's going to grab a hold of him and use him in a more powerful way than he's using me. And I always remember that day.
0: Yeah.
1: But I was waiting for the heaven to open up and have God say, okay, my son, now it's time. No, but it didn't happen like that.
0: Right.
1: What happened was I had to get down to the very bottom of the barrel like a maggot crying out for a different life.
0: Yeah.
1: And God used that to get my attention. And that was 43 years ago, almost 44 years ago, that I cried out to the Lord and said, God, forgive me of my sins. Help me.
0: Yeah.
1: Change my life. And the rest is his story. You know, like he just worked on my life and here I am 43 years later serving the Lord.
0: Wow.
1: Yeah.
0: So, okay, so you're born, and then your mom has your brother.
1: Yeah.
0: Right? How far apart are you guys?
1: We're 11 months.
0: 11 months. So back to back.
1: Yeah.
0: Isn't that, what do they call that? Like Irish twins or something like that?
1: Yeah,
0: something
1: yeah,
0: like
1: yeah,
0: that,
1: yeah.
0: right? I don't know what that means.
1: I'm not Irish about that, but
0: I don't know what that means.
1: Yeah, me
0: but, okay, so now you have, so now she has two babies, right?
1: Yeah.
0: So that, you know, because your mom had been through a lot, right?
1: Yeah.
0: And how did she cope with that? Did that, you know, take her away from drugs? Did that push her into it? Because, you know, a baby's a beautiful thing, but babies are also a little bit of work. I'm not sure if you knew that.
1: They're a lot of work.
0: So how did she manage after that? What happened? Where did your dad go?
1: Okay, so my dad was never really in the picture until I gave my life to the Lord.
0: Yeah.
1: And then I went looking for him because he, you know, he wasn't around. And then I found him. And then when I found my dad, he had eaten a box of poison. He had stripped down to his underwear. He was getting ready to sit on a wet cloth. He already had it plugged in. He was going to kill himself.
0: Oh, my goodness.
1: And I, for some reason, God told me to go over there.
0: Yeah.
1: So I went over there and knocked on his door. I called him and said, hey, what are you doing?
0: Yeah.
1: He goes, I don't want to live. I'm no good. I'm like, Dad, you're going to come with me.
0: Yeah.
1: So I took him to one of our men's homes.
0: Yeah.
1: And he gave his life to the Lord.
0: Wow.
1: And so I was able to do that. My mom, the way she dealt with everything was that she continued being a drug addict for many, many years. But one day, she was tripping out on acid and heroin and all that. And she explains it this way. She says that God showed her a picture of me getting stabbed to death in prison and a vision of my brother overdosing on heroin. And then God asked her, is this what you want for your sons?
0: Wow.
1: And she said, no, I don't want to do that. So that day, she admitted herself to a hospital so that she could get off of heroin. If she would have tried to kick heroin by herself, she would have died.
0: Right.
1: So she went into the hospital. And then there was another pastor that came. He was a black pastor. And he went in there.
0: And was this all still in California?
1: Yeah, it was California. In California. The name of the church was called Loveland. It was in Fontana. And he would go visit people in the hospital. And he ran into my mom.
0: Yeah.
1: And he led her to the Lord. And her and him became really close. But they fasted for me. I didn't know they were fasting for me.
0: Right.
1: And when I was locked up in a place called YTS.
0: Yeah.
1: Something Stark. I forget what it was. But they were fasting for me. And then one day they called me to the control center and they said, hey, you know what? Your mom wants to talk to you. And the first thing that came to my mind was, they killed my brother.
0: Because
1: my brother was crazy. So I said, they killed my brother. So I said, I went up there and they said, your mom called. Okay, what happened? Like, I'm waiting for this bad news. And they said, your mom said to tell you that she gave her life to the Lord. She's saved now. And I said, what? That's why you called me to the front? And then my mom came to visit me that Saturday. Now, my mom used to bring me drugs every Saturday.
0: No way.
1: She would bring me acid and marijuana and all that, just so, you know, so I could get high in there and sell it and make money.
0: Right.
1: So when she came, right after that, she came to visit me. And she was sitting in front of me, and I'm waiting for her to, like, tap my foot
0: right.
1: or my knee so I could grab something.
0: Yeah.
1: And then finally she didn't do that. I said, hey, Mom, so, you know, why'd you bring me this
0: right,
1: time?
0: Right.
1: She goes, and she used to call me boy all the time.
0: Uh-huh.
1: Like, boy. She said, boy, I told you I got saved. I said, okay, you're saved, not me. So where's my stuff at?
0: What's in it for me?
1: Yeah. And then she says, no, I told you I'm not going to bring stuff like that no more because I'm living a different life now. And I'm like, oh, okay. All right. I get it. So then I got home, and usually in my house, the curtains were always closed. The door was always closed because bad stuff went on in my house.
0: Yeah.
1: You know, you never left the door open. You never left the curtain. So when I go home this time, the door's open, the curtains are open,
0: the house
1: is clean. Yeah.
0: Yeah,
1: there's light in the house now. She's listening to Christian music that sounded so weird to me, you know, like, what is this? And now she's in the kitchen, and she's not cooking heroin, she's not making fake hashish so we could sell it to make money off of it, but now she's cooking food.
0: Right.
1: She's cooking literal food in there.
0: Wow.
1: And I'm like, whoa, this is crazy. And I said, Mom, what's going on? I told you, I gave my life to the Lord, and I'm like, oh, that's good for you, whatever. But then then she said, and one day you're going to give your life to the Lord. And I'm like, whatever. And then next thing I know, I find myself at the bottom, like, just not, I'm tired of life.
0: Right.
1: You know, I end up doing something that's really, really bad. I need to get away. And I'm like, man, what am I going to do? So I take off to Los Angeles with my brother. I went with my cousin, and I come back on an RTD bus. And I'm coming back, and I remember God just speaking to me. I didn't know it was God at the time.
0: Right, of course.
1: But something was telling me, you need to get saved.
0: Yeah.
1: You need to give your life to Jesus right now.
0: Right.
1: So I said, okay, I'll give you my life. I said, I don't know if you can use me. I'm a troublemaker.
0: Yeah.
1: I'm an animal.
0: Yeah.
1: I don't care about nothing.
0: At that time, did you remember what the pastor had said to you?
1: No, I didn't.
0: No.
1: I didn't remember that. And I just said, you know what, I'm tired of this. Hey, God, if you want an animal like me, then here I am. Take my life. I'm yours. I didn't get slain in the spirit. I didn't feel goosebumps all over the place.
0: Yeah.
1: I didn't start crying, but I just knew that I was free now.
0: Yeah.
1: I just felt free. And I started, and I was a little skinny, little sucked up cholo dude with a slingshot. You know what a slingshot is?
0: Like a white beater?
1: Yeah. With a slingshot on, big old khakis, ball head.
0: And how old were you at by that time?
1: I'm 21 years old.
0: 21.
1: Yeah.
0: So when did you start in all of the troublemaking?
1: Oh.
0: When did all that happen?
1: Probably like 12, 11, smoking weed with my mom, you know, drinking. Yeah.
0: She never tried to, like, hide it from you guys growing up? Like,
1: no.
0: It was very much in front of your face forever.
1: Look, they used to turn tricks in my bedroom.
0: What, I'm
1: women turn tricks. Girls would sell their bodies and sleep and use my bed to do it.
0: In your bed?
1: Yeah. I'd have to go outside of the room if I was in there, let them do it, you know. And then that's what kind of perverted me.
0: Yeah.
1: Because they would come in the middle of the night. For me.
0: Wow.
1: And I didn't know it was wrong. I enjoyed it.
0: Right.
1: So I was a little kid, little boy. I didn't know the Bible.
0: Right.
1: I didn't know it was a sin.
0: Yeah.
1: You know?
0: That was your world.
1: That was
0: the world you knew.
1: That was exactly it.
0: Yeah.
1: And so, I forgot your question.
0: No, so how did you get into all of that, right? So you
1: I lived in a house where they were always selling drugs, making drugs, putting it on scales, putting in little balloons. I can remember several times cops kicking down doors. I think I went to probably about 20 different elementary schools growing up because every time somebody climbed up the telephone pole, they swore up and down there was an FBI or the CIA, tapping our phone wire.
0: Right.
1: So we had to go. So I went from school to school to school to school to school.
0: Yeah.
1: But God used that.
0: Right.
1: Because I met so many people, and when I got saved, there were so many people that I could minister to.
0: Yeah.
1: No, that I could minister to when I met them later on. And even some of them even saved my life growing up. Like, because I went from that neighborhood to another neighborhood, and then this neighborhood tried to kill me, but the people in that neighborhood that were trying to kill me, I grew up with some of their friends, and they would jump in and say, hey, leave them alone. And so God used all, God is so wise.
0: It's a puzzle. It's a puzzle, and God's just like,
1: He's so
0: moving
1: sovereign.
0: Pieces,
1: yeah,
0: you know?
1: Yeah, He knows everything about, He knew I'd be here today.
0: Right.
1: Somehow He worked that out. You know, He knew I'd be here today. He just knows everything. He's sovereign. But that's how I grew up like that. I there was nothing wrong to me about people getting stabbed. You know, people, you know, for everything was normal to me. It was natural to me. I never knew any other life but that. I can't really say that I was tired of that life.
0: Right.
1: But I was tired of something. Yeah. I just wasn't, there was something empty inside
0: of
1: me.
0: Right.
1: And I was tired of being empty. And I remember one day I was walking down the road, and I just remember telling God, hey, God, stop the world. I want to get off.
0: Yeah.
1: And that's amazing, because when my aunt took me to church one time, there was the founding pastor of Victory Outreach. He happened to be there.
0: Yeah.
1: And he was showing them a movie, and the name of the movie was Stop the Road, I Want to Get Off. So when I'm on my last thread here, I'm tired of living like this.
0: Yeah.
1: I remember crying out to God saying, stop the world. I want to get off. I don't want to live like this anymore. I want to be different. I'm tired of living like this. There's no need in this. I'm lost. I have nothing. I got nothing to hold on to. I'm nobody. I'm going nowhere. If that's going to be the rest of my life, then just go ahead. Just take it.
0: Let's
1: end this thing right here. And I remember saying that, and then I had a confrontation with some police, and I had to run and get away. And then on the way back, that's when I came back on that bus.
0: On the bus.
1: And I asked God, and then I went to the Christian Men's Home, Victory Outreach Men's Home, they call it the Ranch. I went there, I graduated there.
0: So tell us a little bit about that. What is it? How long is it?
1: The Ranch was, at that time, was a 9-month program. And now all they do at the Ranch is deal with your character. They deal with your character. It's all about the transformation of God in your life.
0: Mm-hmm.
1: And you learn how to pray. You learn how to read. You learn how to fast, which is something a lot of Christians don't know about that. But you learn how to fast. You learn how to pray. You learn how to read. I read through the whole Bible when I was there.
0: Right.
1: And I thought it was the most fascinating thing in the world. Matter of fact, I was probably within 6 months, I read through the whole Bible.
0: Yeah.
1: And I remember telling God after that, hey, God, you know, when I go to heaven, can you just like sit me down on the side of a little hill, a grassy hill, put a big screen in front of me, and just let me see it again from Genesis to Revelation.
0: Right.
1: I want to see everything that happened,
0: so
1: I can see it with my own eyes, because I was so mesmerized by the Bible.
0: Well, you're going to get a better picture than that. You get to talk to these guys.
1: Yeah,
0: you
1: get
0: to talk to Moses and Noah and be like, what was it like on the ark?
1: Yeah, exactly. And why'd you do that for her? And, you shouldn't have done that. But even in our mistakes and even in our weaknesses and all that, God is so sovereign. He could turn, you know, Romans 8:28 says, all things work together for the good to those that love God, those that are called according to His purpose. And all the stuff that I ever did wrong and evil, even though it was evil, and I had to pay a price for it, and if I still have to pay a price for it, then I'm going to pay that price for it. But God is able to get all that and turn it completely around and use it for His honor and His glory.
0: That's amazing.
1: And that's so that's how I got saved. I got saved. I was tired, and then I got saved because my mom got saved.
0: Right.
1: And that and my mom's getting saved was like a paradigm shift for me.
0: Yeah.
1: Like it blew my mind. I know my mom.
0: Right.
1: She's,
0: right.
1: One of the things about my mom is she's never ever been a phony. She didn't care if you liked her or not, what you thought about her or not.
0: Yeah.
1: And so when she gave her life to the Lord, one time I seen her get slain in the spirit.
0: Yeah.
1: And I was like, what the heck?
0: You're like, my mom, is next level.
1: My mom would not fake that for $1 million.
0: Right.
1: Well, she might do it for $1 million, but she wouldn't fake it.
0: Right.
1: My mom was never a fake.
0: Right.
1: So when I seen her go down like that, I was like, what in the world? This is real.
0: Yeah.
1: And then my mom, she ended up getting cancer, and she had this big old ball of cancer in her stomach, and one of the evangelists prayed for her, and she ended up getting healed, and it went away. But when she got slain in the spirit like that, that's how she got slain, when he got when he was praying for her.
0: Yeah.
1: And I seen her go down, I said, whoa,
0: yeah.
1: whoa,
0: yeah.
1: this is
0: yeah.
1: real.
0: Yeah.
1: because my mom don't play like that. And that was, those were little things like that that helped me. And then there was many times when God came over me. Like, the only way to explain it is like, beam me up, Scotty.
0: Right, right.
1: Like, my whole body just turned into molecules, and I just felt the presence of God. All my tears were sweet, and my mocos were sweet. Yeah. Everything was sweet.
0: Everything.
1: Like, everything was just like, and I felt like I was walking on clouds for 2 weeks.
0: Yeah, yeah.
1: You know? And it was amazing.
0: So obviously, I mean, getting saved, that in itself, let's say, for you and for your family, that was a huge shift. That
1: big
0: was a huge
1: shift.
0: Change.
1: Big change.
0: But the reality is it didn't stop there for you.
1: For as far as what?
0: Because you didn't just get saved.
1: Oh, no. I got delivered. I got... You know what? I didn't say this. There was a couple of times when... And it was a Spanish church.
0: Yeah.
1: I was walking by a Spanish church, and I was on my way, honestly, to go kill somebody.
0: Yeah.
1: And nobody knew that but me.
0: Of course.
1: And I was going down... And then this guy, the Spanish guy, walked out. And I would always talk to him because I was real friendly.
0: Yeah.
1: And he goes, Pepe. And I'm walking. I'm like, hey, I'll be back, man. I'll be back. And then he said my name, Pepe, again. And when he said it, I started walking backwards to him. And I couldn't stop.
0: Yeah.
1: I was like, walking
0: Something
1: backwards.
0: Something was pulling you back.
1: Yeah, and I couldn't stop. And I was like, whoa, this is crazy.
0: Yeah, yeah, yeah.
1: And the next thing I know, I'm inside the church. I'm on the floor. And I could see myself. I'm looking down. I could see myself. And I could see myself. You know, like, you ever see this movie when people get delivered? Like Exorcist?
0: Right.
1: That was me. I was looking at
0: like
1: myself. And I was on the bottom.
0: Yeah,
1: I was looking down. I'm like, what? And I'm going, squirming all over the floor. And then next thing I know, I'm back inside of myself. And I'm good. But my uncle heard me screaming.
0: Yeah.
1: So he runs in there, hey, what are you doing to my nephew? Blah, blah, blah, blah, blah. And he goes, hey, he starts telling him in Spanish, oh, what's this, what's going on, blah, blah, blah.
0: Yeah.
1: And then I walked out of there and I had got delivered that. But that happened to me twice.
0: Wow.
1: God delivered me twice like that because I was involved in some wicked, evil, demonic stuff.
0: Yeah.
1: Like super demonic. I wasn't involved in witchcraft.
0: Right.
1: However, witchcraft had a hold of me. I wasn't involved in Satanism. However, Satan had a hold of me. Right. I was like his puppet.
0: Right. Well, you know, when we talk about this, Pastor Pepe, I think it's really important to understand, you know, especially every Christian, right? Because our mission in this world is to save souls.
1: That's it.
0: Right?
1: That's it.
0: It's not to have a nice house. It's not just to stand up pretty and be like, oh, well, I've been saved. If you're saved, you need to be out there saving somebody else.
1: I tell the people in the church, I told them, if this world was a game, if Christianity was a game, the game would be, how many souls can you win before you go home?
0: Right.
1: Like, how many souls can you lead to the Lord before you go home? Because that's what we're saved for. We're not saved to get rich. We're not saved to own a home or anything like that.
0: Right.
1: We're saved to save others.
0: Exactly.
1: And now in the process of that, all that stuff might happen, whatever.
0: Yeah.
1: But we're
0: God's like, if you're interested in the one thing that matters the most, I can give you the rest. The rest means nothing.
1: Exactly.
0: Right?
1: Yeah.
0: But we have to realize that when we're talking to people, you know, all these things that they're going through, the drugs and the sex and the alcohol and all of that, it's these dark spirits inside of them and behind them. That's what we need to be speaking to, right? Because they think it's them, but it's just these dark spirits and this darkness that exists.
1: Deception.
0: Yeah.
1: It's deception. I always, in the book of Revelations, I think it's in Revelations or one of the Old Testaments, it says that at that end time, Satan's going to be in a hole. And in that hole, we're going to walk by and we're going to say, that's him? He's the one that did it? But then what they say is, which is real key, they say, that's the one who deceived the nations.
0: Mm.
1: He's a deceiver.
0: Mm.
1: He's the king of the twist.
0: Right.
1: He gets everything and turns it around, just like the media. Gets everything and turns it around and tricks you into believing something that's not true.
0: Right.
1: It's a lie. It's very misleading. Like that's what I call him. I call him the king of the twist.
0: Right.
1: He just twists everything around.
0: Yeah.
1: He's very deceptive. He's I say that because when he's identified in the Bible, he's not identified as the man who caused the murder.
0: Mm-hmm.
1: He's not identified as the man who caused adultery. He's not a man identified for any other. His identity at that point is the deceiver.
0: Right.
1: He deceives.
0: Yep. All he can
1: he
0: do
1: deceives.
0: Is lie.
1: No, nobody who falls into adultery knew they did it knowing that their kids were going to get lost and turn into heroin addicts or all. They never see any of that stuff.
0: Right.
1: They only see the moment of pleasure.
0: Exactly.
1: And
0: exactly.
1: That will deceive them from seeing the real outcome of it.
0: Yep.
1: You know, and so, yeah.
0: Yep. So, and then you get delivered.
1: Yeah.
0: But like I said, it didn't even just stop there for you.
1: Right.
0: How did it all come about for you to become a pastor and okay. then basically for you to be able to start the ministry that helps save you? Mm-hmm. Because that's what you do now.
1: Yeah.
0: Tell us about that.
1: So what happened is, so when I was in the home, they would always preach to us vision. They used to cast a lot of vision toward us when we were there. It was kind of weird because we were barely coming off of drugs and all that. We're like, come on, are you serious? I can't even think straight.
0: Right.
1: You know, and then, but they would always say, you're a man of God. You're a woman of God. You're a people of destiny. God has a plan for you. One of these days, you're going to have your own city. One of these days, you're going to be preaching in your own church. You're going to be a pastor. And you're going to go to different countries in the world.
0: Yeah.
1: And in the beginning, we're still coming off of drugs. So we're like, okay.
0: Right.
1: Okay. But then when you hear
0: like
1: it.
0: Like dream big.
1: Yeah. But there's a scripture that says, without vision, the people perish. But there is no vision, the people cast off restraint. So all my Christian walk, that's all I had pumped into me was one day God has, and then I started remembering what that guy said.
0: Right.
1: When he prophesied over me, I said, you know what? Oh my goodness.
0: Yeah.
1: This is it. This is going to work it out. But, you know, when you're called to God, a lot of times people don't see it. And it's almost like that. Like, people start hating against you, and things don't go.
0: They were fine with you when you were in the drugs, in the problems, in the hole. They had no complaints.
1: Yeah, exactly.
0: They couldn't criticize you then.
1: Yeah.
0: But then you're saved and clean, and now that's a problem.
1: Yeah. Now they don't want me around. And first, they didn't want me around.
0: Mm.
1: And then they see me, how God was changing my life, and they would be like, nosotros son católicos.
0: Yeah.
1: This is this, how it goes, and this is like that. And stay away from us, don't come to the house, and all that. But then after seeing me saved for like 3 or 4 years, they started calling me, hey, can you talk to your cousin?
0: Mm.
1: Your cousin's in trouble, he needs help, you know.
0: Yeah.
1: Can you pray for him? And then I would get him. There was one time in the Victor Harris Church in San Bernardino where I had about 80 blood family, cousins, uncles, aunts, because they saw how God changed lives, how they changed their son's life and my life. And you know what really blew their minds? When they see my mom get saved.
0: Of course.
1: When they see my mom get saved, they were like, oh, it was almost demonic.
0: Right.
1: Like, what the heck? Yeah. Something's wrong. Yeah. You know, how could she be changed?
0: Yeah.
1: You know? Go ahead.
0: I mean, here's the thing. Like, you can preach the Bible. You can preach the whole Bible to people.
1: Yeah.
0: But when you can show somebody through somebody's life, this is what Jesus can do, there's no better testimony than that.
1: Yeah,
0: there just isn't.
1: There isn't. No, a transformed life is the greatest message people... That's why I tell these guys in our homes, you don't have to... Don't try to force anything. Just let them watch you.
0: Right.
1: Let them watch you. Let them see your change now. You don't get high no more. You don't drink no more. You don't cuss no more.
0: Yeah.
1: You actually really love people, which I push on them. Like, I tell them, what good is that if you could do anything else, but you don't know how to love? Always check your motives for your love for people, because that's the greatest thing.
0: Yeah.
1: You know, the Bible says there's faith, hope, and love, but the greatest of these is love. He says even in the 1 Corinthians 13, even if you can move a mountain, so what?
0: Doesn't matter.
1: So what?
0: Doesn't matter.
1: You can give your body to be burned, so what?
0: Yep.
1: Do you love people? That's what you need to do, is you need to love people. And that's how you know. And Jesus said, this is how you know that you've passed from life to death.
0: Right.
1: This is how you know you're, in essence, what he's saying, this is how you know you're saved.
0: Right.
1: If this is a real deal.
0: Yeah.
1: Because you have love for the brethren. You love people now.
0: Right.
1: We didn't love people before. We used people before.
0: Right.
1: Now, you love people.
0: Yeah.
1: Right? So, yeah.
0: Amazing. And so, tell us a little bit, if anyone's listening and they know someone that could, because it's not just for men. You have a home for both men and women.
1: Yeah,
0: is
1: right
0: that right?
1: Yes, we have like 16 women in our home right now.
0: Wow, that's amazing.
1: Like 20-some men in the home.
0: How do you do it?
1: We have a guy that actually came out of your guys' church.
0: Yeah.
1: Yeah, Jerry. Is it Jerry?
0: Jerry.
1: Yeah, Jerry. We don't do it. We just lead them to the Lord. We preach the Bible to them. In our homes, when they're there, there's a 2-week blackout when you first get there. You can't call nobody. You just stay there. But in our homes, our main goal is to see transformation. you don't need a new life. You need a new heart.
0: Right.
1: That's what you need. Mm. And you need to get to a place where God could change your heart. And so we talked to them. We shared the doctrines of the Bible, sanctification, and all the other ones, adoption. We share all the Bible truths with them.
0: Yeah.
1: And then we just watch God change their life. And then in our homes, we point out the little things.
0: Yeah.
1: We don't overlook them, because the Bible says it's the little foxes that spoil the vines.
0: Right,
1: and
0: it's
1: those little issues in your life that you neglect,
0: mm-hmm.
1: that could make you or break you.
0: Right.
1: And because, sin starts off small.
0: Definitely.
1: And so you think it's a small thing, but it's in God's eyes, it's not small.
0: Right.
1: It's a big thing.
0: Right.
1: It's going to hurt you.
0: Right.
1: And that's what makes it a big thing, because God loves you so much. Mm-hmm. He understands that small thing. That small thing is gonna hurt you.
0: Right, it's gonna become something big.
1: Yeah, and it always does.
0: Stumbling block.
1: Yeah, so that's what we do. We deal with the inner man. We look for transformation, and that's what we preach.
0: Yeah.
1: God calls you. He has a plan for your life. God loves you the way you are, but He loves you too much to leave you.
0: So they come into the home, and then you guys fund everything.
1: Yeah,
0: you provide
1: pretty much.
0: Housing, food, all of that
1: pretty
0: for
1: much.
0: Them.
1: Pretty much. We're not funded by the government or the state. Now, we do side jobs, like painting jobs and stuff like that, and then all that money will go towards paying the rent. Because in our homes, we're part of an organization or a ministry, international ministry, where we have to have $1 million insurances in our homes and our vans.
0: Yeah.
1: And there's certain rules that we got to abide by and certain standards that we have to live by. And so also all the finances that we get, they go to that. They go to paying bills and, insurances and rents and stuff like that, So, but our main goal is not... Our main goal is our main goal is transformation and to see them live out the purpose that God has for their lives. Because God has a plan for everybody.
0: Yeah.
1: And we don't want them to miss that plan. And so that's what we push that. God has a plan for you. You're called of God. I don't care what your parole officer says, what your baby mama says, or your baby daddy, or your grandma, or anybody else. God's word says that you're fearfully and wonderfully made, and He knew you when you were in your mother's womb, and He has a plan for you.
0: Yeah,
1: and if we can get them to believe that, because that's what got me. I started believing that. I heard it so much, I started believing it. And I said, well, then I want to be that guy.
0: Right.
1: I want to be that man. I want God to use my life, and that's what we're hoping happens in the home like that.
0: No, and one of the things that I love about it is that you guys just throw them right back in, as far as, we're now going to go into the streets, and you guys need to share your testimony to anyone and everyone who will listen. Because, as we said, that is the greatest testimony. Like, and they can speak directly to the people who are out there,
1: right?
0: And I love that, because it's making disciples,
1: right? That's the other thing we want to do too in the homes. We make disciples. That's our main goal, is we got to make disciples. That's an important thing, because Jesus' last words before He left this earth was go and make disciples.
0: Yep.
1: So if we're not making disciples, then we're missing the whole thing.
0: We're missing the point.
1: Yeah, so that's what we do too. We make disciples.
0: Amazing. That's an amazing story. Powerful story, Pastor Pepe. Thank you so much for sharing that.
1: Yeah.
0: Thank
1: you for allowing me to do it.
0: For being obedient in your calling. And what we want to share by having Pastor Pepe come on, share his story, because it's not, I just heard it from somewhere else. You are here in our very own city making a change, right?
1: Yeah.
0: Someone took the time and invested to be able to see you saved today.
1: Yes.
0: And now you're doing that. And what we want to say is, if there is a mom that you know, or a young woman that you know, or any of these, younger generations that are saying, well, but, if you get pregnant and you're born into poverty, or you're born into drugs, or you're living a life, of chaos and all of that, that it's just better to abort a baby in the middle of that. What I see through your story is that greatness can come out of that.
1: Yeah.
0: It doesn't depend on the circumstances.
1: Right.
0: If anything, God loves difficult circumstances, because the Bible says that then there's even more room for His glory to be shown, right?
1: Yes.
0: So thank you for sharing your story, and that's what we want people to see, that the circumstances don't need to be perfect.
1: That's right.
0: But we do need to have ministries like yours to be able to support men and women to be able to know that they can make that decision right. to say yes to life.
1: Right.
0: Right?
1: Yes, yes. I was a rape baby, and my mom didn't abort me. I wouldn't say that it's the greatest thing that ever happened in Reno, but it's the greatest thing that ever happened to me, meeting God and him yeah. not. And me meeting God and knowing God. And my mom ended up giving her life to the Lord and serving the Lord for many, many years. She ended up opening up a woman's home in San Bernardino. She probably had about 25 women in that home. And then she opened up the first women's home in Chicago, Illinois. So God got a hold of her, God got a hold of me. And so I would say to a young girl that's out there right now that doesn't know God and finds herself trapped like that, to give God a chance. The Bible says to taste and see that the Lord is good. Now, you could hear my testimony, you could hear somebody else's testimony, but until you taste for yourself, God, the Bible says, those who put their trust in him, he will make sure that they're never put to shame.
0: Mm.
1: And that's always been something that's always helped yeah. me, because I thought, well, God, you got this.
0: Right.
1: And you said you won't let me get put to shame, so yeah. if you tell me to do it, I'm going to do it.
0: Right.
1: And so far, for these last 43 years, God has never let me be put to shame. That's if awesome. I was ever put to shame, I did it.
0: It was me.
1: It was my mistake. but God has never... He's never done that. He's always...
0: Never.
1: God is faithful to his word.
0: Amen. Yeah. Well, we're going to be praying for you, Pastor Pepe, for your ministry, for everything that you're continuing to do, and for all of the men and the women that show up at your guys' door, for their eyes to be open, and for them to be able to receive everything that you guys are trying to minister to them. Mm-hmm. And thank you, again, for everything that you're doing, but overall, mm-hmm. the heart that you do it with.
1: Mm-hmm.
0: You're a chaplain as well, so yeah. I know you just have a huge heart, yeah. But even bigger than that, I think you understand your calling, yeah. right? And you've been obedient to that. So thank you for doing that.
1: I don't always understand it. But I just try, but like you said,
0: I don't think any of us do.
1: Yeah.
0: I don't think any of us do. But as long as we're obedient, that's an important
1: that's
0: thing, right?
1: That's important. Yeah.
0: yeah. Well, no, thank you so much. And as he said, if there's anyone out there that you know is going through some circumstances like that, they're, in drugs and alcohol, and they're facing tough situations, what's a number that they can call and reach out to?
1: 775-359-1504 or 232-14... I forget the 69 or 89, one of those. But we do have free homes, men and women's homes, for men and women that you're sick and tired of being sick and tired, you want a new life, you want to try Jesus, just call the 775-359-1504. And our homes are free of cost. They're not going to cost you any money to get in there. And we'd love to help you if you're out there. God has a plan for you, and God loves you, and we believe that.
0: Thank you so much. Thank you, Pastor Pepe. We'll be praying for you, for your family, for your beautiful wife, for your ministry, for everything that you're doing. And thank you so much for everyone who tuned in today and heard this amazing, powerful story. If you missed any part of it, make sure you tune in Saturday at 1:30 p.m. But best bet, we'll be back next week. Remember to get involved, get updated. Follow us on all of our social media, Nevada Right to Life. My name is Crystal Manera Alves. 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